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Radio Boss Hoy Body Kiati. Shout out my girl Ashley, y'all. She balling on a whole nother level. If she got that clothing boutique, it's doing well. She told me the wildest thing she's doing. Hey, $1,000, you might can live how she living. Listen out for that keyword. 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I'll tell you how she spent her money. Yeah.

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Radio Boss Hoy, Body Kiati, Mudleon Thomas, and some Ja Rule V to put it on me on the way. Let's get into it after Marauder Scientist Callie Uchis. Is it a crime? I want to put it on your mind. Hey, these are midterm elections coming up this year. Vote in your local elections. These judges, these commissioners, the people who you vote for will have more reach and more touch on your everyday.

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1: 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Coming up, former NBA champion, 18-year NBA veteran. He won a ring with the Lakers in 2009 with Kobe Bryant, Trevor Ariza.
2: Come on, now.
1: He's hanging out on the show, man. 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

0: 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It's the Bootleg Kev Show holding it down, man. The Daily Hate's on the way, y'all. It's that time. Leave us a voicemail if you got something that's got you pissed off on this Wednesday. 877-817-2888. We got your Daily Hate calls coming up next. James, anything you're hating on?
1: I'm hating on Tuskegee University for banning bonnets and do-rags. And look here, y'all cost too much money to be talking about my outfits.
0: Anyway, if you got something you want to hate on, leave us a voicemail. Your calls are up next.

0: Yo, I'm calling in to hate on folks going out to fancy dinner. You know what I'm saying? Wining and dining. Got that flashy clothes on. You know, smiling. Everything's Gucci. And then they leave you $5 for a tip to the waiter. Man, get out of here. This ain't McDonald's. This ain't a shoe shine. 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Y'all need to step it up or you're going to get ran out. I'm just hating on folks. I'm tired of especially old people sharing plates. Like, get over it. Excuse my language. I'm hating on them, though. Y'all need to step up that tip game.
1: Well, appreciate you getting your hate on. If you got something you want to hate on, leave us a voicemail. 877-817-2888. 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
2: What it do, Bill?
1: Now, I did not know that they discontinued the Chevy Camaro.
2: I remember that.
1: But it is making its return in 2028 to go up against the Mustang and the Dodge Charger. They're saying it's going to be between $35,000 and $55,000. They're definitely going platinum in the hood.
2: Oh, no, not now, because gas too expensive right now.
1: Facts. All right, look, keep it locked. We got the No Cap News on the way.

0: 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It's the Bootleg Kev Show, man. Every day, James goes through the internets, finds the craziest stories in the world, and we talk about them. We call it the No Cap News. What you got on the way?
1: I know people that say they don't trust science. It's crazy, but I do trust science, and some of these damn scientists I don't trust.
0: Yep. Okay, well, we're going to break that down up next. 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
1: It's the Bootleg Kev Show. All right, so this was interesting. We had a Daily Hate come in. A young lady reached out to us and explained to us she was hating on her mother-in-law.
2: Okay.
1: She said she just had a brand new newborn baby. Obviously, the in-laws came to the hospital. They met the baby. They took pictures with the baby. Now, the mom is mad because grandma posted photos the newborn baby before she was able to post any photos.
2: Hey, you can't do that. You got to let the moms and dad post the picture first. I don't care if it's grandma or whoever.
1: I feel like that should be, like, I guess implied, but sometimes older people don't have, like, social media etiquette.
2: Okay.
1: You know what I'm saying?
2: And they might only have 12 followers.
1: I want to hear from y'all, though. 877-817-2888. What do you think about this particular situation? Does the mom of the baby have the right to be mad at the in-laws who posted pictures of her newborn before she was even able to?
2: She got every right to be mad.
1: Hey, listen, 877-817-2888. Give us your thoughts on this one. 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
1: All right, we're talking about it, man. A mom just had a newborn baby.
2: Right.
1: All right, her in-laws pull up. Grandma, grandpa come to the hospital, meet the baby. Grandma posts photos of the baby before the mom's even able to.
2: You can't do that.
1: Immediately post the photo.
2: Yeah, you out of pocket.
1: So we want to hear from y'all, man. The mom is mad. She's hating on the grandma for this. About this particular situation, you think the grandparents are in the wrong? And does the mom have a reason to be mad? 877-817-2888. What you think?
3: Personally, I think parents just, you know, older people on social media, period, they just don't know all the etiquette.
1: Yeah, they don't got no etiquette at all.
3: Yeah.
1: My mom will send me a comment on Facebook under a photo that she should have texted.
2: 100% all the time.
1: I said, Mom, you should. Why'd you put that on Facebook?
2: Like, what
1: you
2: we
1: should,
2: doing?
1: You could just text me that. That's come like on. A whole paragraph. You call me.
2: Pick my mom be posting embarrassing pictures all the time.
1: Anyway, listen, man, 877-817-2888. What about you, ma'am? What do you think about this situation?
4: I mean, I can totally understand both sides. For me, I'm heavy on communication. I think they should have asked, but also as the mother, I would have been like, hey, nobody's taking pictures of this baby until my picture goes up, period.
2: 100%.
1: Yeah, I don't know, man. I think it's, like I said, I think it's kind of implied, but old people ain't got etiquette, bruh.
2: Hey, yeah,
1: especially when it comes to the internet.
2: Oh, yeah, they ain't got no social media common sense.
1: But I'm going to tell you this. I'm going to definitely not let nobody come up in the room with a phone.
2: Oh, you bet not.
1: Yeah, no phone.
2: You ain't TMZ.
1: Anyway, stay by your radio. Coming up next, man, let's talk about it. If you have a financed iPhone, just know you better be paying that thing, because otherwise they coming for you. We're going to break it down on the way.
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2: This is crazy. 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
1: Hey, look, if you owe me money, though, and I could turn off Instagram and make your iPhone trash, I might do it so I get my paper.
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1: I'm not mad at Apple for this. Anyway, stay by your radio. Coming up next, we got the People's Mix on the way. 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

0: Junior.
1: What it do, bro?
0: All right, yesterday we talked about our friend Jack.
1: Oh, come on, Jack.
0: Good friend of the show. He's super close to the show. He might even be in this room right now.
1: Yeah, Jack, I am.
0: Yeah, so Jack just broke up with his girlfriend. She's trying to move out. He finds her in the bathroom going through his Apple iWatch the other day.
1: Oh, damn.
0: Trying to see if the whole breakup is because he's cheating on her with a new girl.
1: Right, right.
0: She finds nothing. Anyway, got us thinking, what is the craziest thing you have found going through someone's phone or the craziest thing someone's found who went through your phone?
1: Oof.
0: All right, let's open the phone lines up. We had a lot of people leaving voicemails and hitting us for this. 877-817-2888. Those calls coming up.

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1: What it do, boo?
0: Inside the People's Mix, holding it down. Hit us up, 877-817-2888. If you got anything you want to hear, we got you. All right? Tap in with us, of course, on your Wednesday, a.k.a. Hump Day. We want to give a shout-out, too, man. We had the homie Trevor Ariza join the show earlier.
1: Yeah. Come on, now.
0: NBA vet. If you want to watch that full interview, go to the YouTube channel. Hit subscribe, Bootleg Kev, right now. Let's kick things off, though. This young lady just was hanging out with Kai Cenat on stream. Tyla.
1: Ooh, come on, now.
0: Is It Love? It's new music. It's on the Bootleg Kev Show.

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1: What it do,
0: man? Holding it down. Hit us up, 877-817-2888. If you got anything you want to hear, we got you on the way. I want to talk about it. We always hear about baby daddy issues, baby mama issues, getting child support, all that. But let me be clear. There's a new law that just passed that's going to be really interesting if it happens nationally. You're going to be on the hook no matter what if you end up having a baby with somebody. Even if you hate them, if you don't know them, we're going to tell you how that's going to financially affect you up next. Let's get into some new music first. Kanye West, man. Hey, with Lauryn Hill. I can't wait. It's the Bootleg Kev Show.

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1: What it do, bro?
0: There's something that they're trying to pass in Congress called the Providing for Life Act. Okay. Now, this would make fathers be on the hook to pay half of all pregnancy expenses if they get someone pregnant.
1: And I love this one.
0: I'm not mad at that. That's not a bad idea. Like, if you get somebody pregnant, bro, it's a lot of doctor's appointments. It's a lot of... whole lot going on.
1: We need more responsible people. And if you don't want to be responsible, the law should force you to.
0: 100%, man. Anyway, look, we got more of the Bootleg Cap Show coming up, including that No Cap Music.
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1: 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We do it every day. It's called The Daily Hate. You call us, you tell us what's got you pissed off, man, and we let you air it out on the radio. The number is 877-817-2888. Call us. 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Anything you're hating on,
2: Chase. I'm hating on the fact that Power's coming to Netflix. I'm mad I paid all them years on Stars now.
1: Man, I'm excited because I never watched Power. I saw the first two episodes. I thought it was trash. But no, everybody told me I got to keep watching.
2: You only watched the first episode. That's what you told me.
1: Okay, whatever it is, I didn't get too far into it.
2: That's crazy. It's amazing.
1: The Daily Hate up next. Keep it locked.

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3: 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I ain't got no gas money for it,
2: though. I didn't know the Camaro left, but it's going to be between $35,000 and $55,000 if you're interested. All right, look, we got to get out of here though. Back at it tomorrow, y'all. Same time, same place on your Thursday. 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It's the Boulay Kev Show.

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Chavid, on our iHeartRadio live stream, our station at the red mic. What you gonna do with it? 3 minutes. We'll get to Jack Harlow, Kehlani's on the way.

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Right out to Gunna. 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A-S-H-L-E-E on air. 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
2: So what is it going on that we are over here? We got nothing else going on. We got to talk about Bonnets and Durags. That's your 2 weeks on air. Apparently, the situation about Tuskegee University, they banned Bonnets and Durags from their campus, which honestly, when I was in school and I went to a PWI, they did the same thing. They banned pajama pants. They banned Bonnets and Durags. They banned any type of like head covering. Like, it's nothing new to me. So I don't know why everybody else tripping. Because when you go to work, you can't wear that. So you're supposed to do the same in school. That's the whole point of school, is preparing you for work, right? Stay tuned. We'll get into Givion. I got Mariah up next.
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You just can't wear them to school. But what are you going to get that X $1,000 diamond X? 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
2: Yeah. Yeah. Oh, yeah, yeah. Oh, you know, I just be getting out my body sometimes. It just matching up to my aesthetics, but you know what I'm saying? Motherfuckers, I need to be appreciating it. It's cool.

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0: 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Yes, we do got that cash. Yes, we do got those tickets. Yes, we do got that flyaway to go see Kehlani. But you got to enter on our website this week because it ends on Sunday. So that's your two E's on it. Thanks so much for tapping it with us. And I'm going to see you tomorrow same time. We going to hang out, but you got to make sure that you follow me. A-S-H-L-E-E on air. Stay tuned. I got Sila up next to do Drake on the way.
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Las Vegas, number one for hip-hop and R&B, Real 103.9. Let's get into J. Cole, Chris Brown, and DJ Khaled still headed your way. Plus, the eve of New Music Friday, there are a couple tracks to discuss, some previews that we've already had this week. I'll get into all that as the show goes on. In the meantime, Legacy, thanks for listening. By the way, you can follow me on all socials at OL Yeah.

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Real 103.9, Las Vegas, number one for hip-hop and R&B. Liberty and Tim still headed your way on our Thursday morning. Jacquees, one of the many projects that are going to drop tomorrow. I'll talk more about new music to expect next. In the meantime, Leon Thomas. Hey, hey.

0: in front of you 6 years later saying, who the f*** do you think you were for doing that? It is a total disgrace what you did to this country. You may have had a 50-plus year legacy of public service, but it ends in total and complete disgrace. So let me ask you an opportunity to answer one question. Will you apologize? Just apologize. Do you have the dignity to just say you're sorry?
1: On the advice of counsel, I respectfully decline to answer based upon my rights under the Fifth Amendment to the Constitution.
2: Tell me this, Mimi. What are they saying he did wrong? Maybe that'll help me out here.
3: They are saying that he misled the public about what the origins of COVID-19, where it came from, if it came from China or if it was man-made, or, you know, they said that he knew more than he let the public on to know. And the response of everyone being locked down, the response of people losing their job, the response was just overkill, and they are upset about that. But it's also worth noting that Dr. Fauci served as the top infectious disease expert, you know, for nearly five decades. He served under seven presidents, and he helped turn HIV drugs into a life, from a fatal diagnosis into a manageable condition. You know what I mean? So no matter what, the hearing yesterday was just
4: an attack.
3: You can disagree with how COVID was handled. You can be upset. But yes, MB, it could have been tactful, and it was a little disrespectful.
4: Yeah, he wasn't malicious. They didn't find any malicious intent that he was doing, right? But also,
3: it
4: the
3: was
4: reason
3: nothing
4: he wouldn't
3: that
4: apologize,
3: was malicious.
4: He wouldn't say anything that's going to make people say, well, this is an admission of guilt, and now I can sue you. So that's probably why he said, the, you know, the Fifth Amendment.
2: But y'all don't think it's fishy that he got a pardon? Why did he need a pardon? A pardon?
3: But why did because President Biden
4: Trump
3: felt like
4: Donald Trump was going to attack.
3: They were yes.
2: Why though?
3: And so
4: Donald Trump attacked
3: the
4: everybody.
3: Same reason he pardoned his whole family and Hunter Biden and the January 6th committee, right? I mean,
2: Hunter Biden
3: didn't
2: crime.
3: Know. Well, did he though? I mean, I don't know. Is it any different?
4: I think Donald Trump was talking beforehand.
3: That,
4: I think Donald Trump was talking beforehand that he was going to go at Fauci. But my whole point is, yeah, you go at Fauci, yeah. But nobody goes at Donald Trump that told everybody to drink Clorox at one time.
2: Well, Trump did the same thing. He exercised the same right as well. But once again, we know Donald Trump actually committed crime.
4: Correct.
2: So that's my whole point.
3: We do know that. Yes, we do know that. But also, too, a lot of the American people are upset that we are still stuck in 2020 when we're talking about the election, we're talking about COVID, and there are just problems right now in 2026 that need to be addressed.
2: Well, if COVID or the COVID vaccine is still causing people problems 6 years later, I can understand why people are still having the conversation. Yeah. I'm just saying, you know, but I just feel like nobody can trap you if you're not doing anything wrong. Mm. You know what I'm saying? I'd sit down and answer any question if I know that I'm clean. Mm.
3: Well, again, this was on the advice of his lawyer, and his lawyer did get kicked out of the hearing because he was, you know, advising him apparently too much, according to Senator Rand Paul. So there's that, too.
2: Well, I know these conspiracy theorists happy this morning. I'm like, I know they sitting around like, I told y'all we tried to tell y'all.
4: All right.
3: Yeah. All right. We'll talk about more in 7. We have an update in the Nolan Wells case. We'll get to that at 7.
4: And everybody else, get it off your chest. 800-585-1051. It's The Breakfast Club. Good morning.
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2: And do continue to hang out with us in the neighborhood. It's about to get real legendary up in here, ladies and gentlemen. We got our good friend, Corrupt in the Neighborhood, and also Battle Cat in the Neighborhood. Man, they got a new joint album together. It's called Tales from My Hood. We're going to see what's going down with Corrupt and Battle Cat in the Neighborhood. Y'all continue to hang out with us in the neighborhood.

0: man. Vegas is number one for hip-hop and R&B. Big Boys Neighborhood. All righty. It's all legendary up in here, man. And when I say legendary, and we also got Battle Cat and Corrupt here, too. Corrupt, welcome back to the neighborhood. Battle Cat, welcome back to the neighborhood. Pleasure to see both of you gentlemen in the neighborhood together, man.
1: Yes, sir. Yes,
0: come
1: sir.
0: On now. This is legendary up in here, man. We don't get a chance to do this all the time.
2: You feel me?
0: So we got to celebrate it, man. Cat, how you doing, brother?
2: I'm good. I'm so glad to be here, man. It's just super dope.
0: Yeah, man. You know what's wild about you, Cat, is like, you could be, I think if you went through a discography, is that what they call a discography? Mm-hmm. If we went through something like that, I don't think people understand your impact and how much you got your finger on so many others' success, bro. And you're one of the quietest in the room, bro.
2: You know what? I think that's best to be quiet in the room until everyone realize what's really going on. So,
0: but we realize it.
2: You feel me? And for the ones who don't know, do know in so many levels. So I'm glad to be, that shining armor for the West Coast and everyone else who have embraced the Battle Cat movement. So yeah, man, it's
0: Cat,
2: phenomenal.
0: You're ridiculous, bro. You know what's wild about you, Cat? I've never been in the studio with you, huh?
2: Oh, you know what? You haven't. That's crazy. Yeah. That is so crazy.
0: Which is cool, dude, too.
2: But this one.
0: I heard you, yeah. But I heard you make beats naked. Is that...
3: Naked!
2: Yeah. You know what? The naked bucket. The naked mentality means there's nothing on me as far as length or haters or anything, you
0: gotcha.
2: Know.
0: Oh, that's what naked
2: yeah,
0: is.
2: Just naked. Just me and the truth, you know.
0: So, how did that relationship come together, God. Corrupt? Like, how does that start?
1: That starts with my brother, Broomfield, when Broomy first came and got me, and Kenny Mack. So when Broomy came and got me, the first place he took me was Battle Cat and Tony Tovin.
0: Okay.
1: Battle Cat lived around the corner from Moms, from Broomy and her moms. So we would always go to Second Ave and go see Moms, chop it up, chill, talk with Kenny, get a bite to eat. Then we go around the corner on Arlington, the Battle Cats.
0: Ooh.
1: And that's when it started, you know, just being in the garage. We couldn't even record in the garage. We were just
2: We could. We were just MCs and the real turntables and then the drum machine came eventually.
1: SP 1200?
2: The SP 1200 came through Lamont and Broomfield.
0: So
2: as
0: are
2: well.
0: You yeah. Are you DJ Battle Cat, but are you also producer back then, Cat, or... You just
2: yeah, I would just get my feet wet on the production because in 1988 is where it started. 88, 89 is where it began. And
0: so, what year are you talking about with Corrupt?
2: What's the Corrupt? See, I had the SB 1200 around that time, so you're talking about the same time. So we're talking about they was responsible for getting me my first drum machine. So at the time, I just had turntables. I was just DJ Battle Cat. But then when it was time to graduate to another level, about 2 or 3 months later, we got the SB 1200 at Nadine's and history began. And
1: made our first song.
2: Yeah,
1: our
2: first song
1: combat,
2: is, yeah, it's with the it's with the drum machine. It's actually with Corrupt. It's no one else. I got familiar with it at home, but my first artist is Corrupt.
0: So when we hear the whole, you know, like you and Snoop freestyle and y'all battle, Corrupt, so you're there. Already, kind of. You're in that mix.
2: I'm there in spirit, but I wasn't there.
0: But
2: when
0: I'm
2: that
0: talking about you already a part of that. Y'all already know each other.
2: Yeah, we know each other real crazy. Watching. But he was phenomenal when I met him because I never met no one who can really express themselves that way from a freestyle. I never understood freestyle until he entered in my backyard.
0: Yeah.
2: And then it was just phenomenal because every alphabet that was on my shirt or pants or a record cover, anything. This man was just pulling from everywhere to make his rhymes go, but it made so much sense because he really understood the language of communication.
0: Corrupt, Battle Cat, we're not going to let y'all go. Yeah. Tales from My Hood, it is going down. We got more with Corrupt and Battle Cat in the neighborhood, so make sure you stick around your radios, Big Boys Neighborhood.
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0: 1039. Vegas is number one for hip-hop and R&B. Big Boys Neighborhood back up in here, man. Tales from Our Hood is the new album, Corrupt and Battle Cat in the Neighborhood.
1: Hey, man, so the new album is, once again, Tales from My Hood.
2: Yes, sir.
1: Hard work, determination, with purpose, seeing West Coast legends. And as E-40 said, you know, veterans and relevant at the same damn time, bro. Mm. And I love to hear good music.
3: And so, me and Cat, our album right here, you know, I'm so proud of it. You know what I'm saying? I'm the God MC, man, from the West Coast. I'm Rakim, you understand me?
2: Yeah.
3: And this is E, Eric B.
1: Yeah.
3: The B's for Battle Cat. The R and Rakim is for Ricotta.
1: Well, really, man, and no disrespect, you're Corrupt.
3: Oh, well, thank you.
2: Yeah, say that.
1: And you're Battle Cat.
2: That part, you hear me put the...
1: Yeah, you know what I'm saying?
3: You said, you know, I love... Thank
2: put
3: you,
2: the two, that's not with the, with the eight. Put the two, that's not with the eight. Make it ten. You
3: and see, it's all about who you got around you. Like, you know, even with my situation with bouncing back with the help of God, first and foremost, you know, my team, like with this album, our team, team is everything. You know, I went to stop drinking... I guess this is why God popped me on my ass, because I said, you know what, I'm going to do this, stop drinking and do this. And then, believe it or not, it was Dr. Dre and Eminem who came to the table and got me a place where I could be and get away from things. Dr. Dre and Eminem did that for me. Eminem, he came to the table, put his folks on me, and his folks got me some place where I could get away and be away from everything. And
1: this is around that time, the healing time and everything?
3: Years before.
1: Oh.
3: Even the first time I was doing my intervention of stopping, you know, it was Dr. Dre and M. Eminem put me with his peoples, who got me into a program and a facility to get away from everything and I could cleanse. And that's crazy, because it was Dr. Dre and Eminem. And then this go round, it was the Champ. That just goes to show my original circle.
1: Does this one feel different for you, Corrupt?
3: Totally different. Because I'm ready to do it. Where before, it was, okay, I'm going to try.
1: Right.
3: You know, and it ain't something I really wanted to do, but it felt right. So I tried it, and, you know, as you can see, it didn't really pan out. But this one, God sat me down. There's no try. You have to. Because there's nothing else you can do. So God had to strip me of everything. And the power of decision making. It's not hard to tell. And this time, you have to earn your freedom. You know what I'm saying? So throughout that all, you know, to come out of it, and our album's already complete and done.
1: Yes, sir.
3: Everything was already in rotation and moving as far as the game. So I came back with things to do. Dog already had the plan for me. Battle Cat was already in operation. Fuzzy was in operation. All of Death Row was in operation. So I didn't come out to nothing to do to where I can backlash.
1: Right, right.
3: Dog and the team kept me busy from the day that I was off. And you got to earn to go back to work. You know, you got to finish your program, finish your cleansing, finish doing the boop-wop, stay away from everything, cut your phone off. And it took months, and then next thing you know, Dog said, you know what? I heard you feeling better. You sound better. You look better. You ready to go? And I said, yes, sir. And then, boom, I had to earn it then, too, which I thank Dog for so much, instead of just, come on, Corrupt, let's go.
1: Yeah.
3: I still had to earn
1: it. And you probably needed that time, too, though.
3: Yeah.
1: You know what I'm saying? You definitely need that time, bro. And it's really a stutter step, and you paid a lot of tuition into the school of experience.
3: Oh, boy.
1: So I definitely thank God that you are here, man, and Cat, yes, man, sir. You know. Since, man, you've been A1 since day one, bro. And thank you for coming and hanging out with us in the neighborhood. And once again, Tales from My Hood. Man, come on, bro.
3: July 31st.
1: Yes, sir.
3: This month, this time.
1: Battle Cat, Corrupt, definitely want to thank you, gentlemen, for coming into the neighborhood. For all those out there, if you missed any part of this interview, our big interview is right there for you. Big Boy TV, our YouTube channel. As you're watching, make sure you go ahead and hit that subscribe button. Y'all continue to hang out with us in the neighborhood, Big Boy's neighborhood.
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1: And do continue to hang out with us in the neighborhood. Hey, Jesus Sepulveda, what you got?
2: Imagine a world with no money.
1: Oh, my God.
2: Apparently, Elon Musk. Elon Musk says that by 2036, we're not really going to want money around.
1: Money won't matter, he said. Okay.
2: Crazy.
1: I don't know how that happens. Mm-hmm. You know what I'm saying? Just make sure it's all of us. Don't continue to hang with us in the neighborhood. Big boy.

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1039, ladies and gentlemen, Vegas is number one for hip-hop and R&B. And do continue to hang out with us, ladies and gentlemen. He is back, friend of the neighborhood, Ari Spears in the neighborhood, man. Is he a hater? We'll find out. Right. Y'all continue to hang out with us in the neighborhood. Ari Spears coming up next.

0: Real 1039.
1: Big Boys Big Neighborhood. All righty, he is back in the neighborhood. Man. Ari Spears, welcome back to the neighborhood,
2: What's
1: my brother.
2: What's happening? What's happening?
1: Working. I can't even say working hard or hardly working. You working.
2: I'm always working.
1: Yeah, man. What keeps you doing this, bro?
2: You know, them baby mamas, man.
1: Oh, how many you have?
2: Two.
1: Oh, yeah, yeah, yeah.
2: One is the government and the other's the mafia.
1: Yeah, right.
2: They both in my pocket. Right.
1: So you're like, man, I got to go tell these jokes.
2: I got to, baby.
1: Hey, man, did you make it out to New York for Jay-Z, any of the shows?
2: I wish I did, dog.
1: Oh, I went in your honor, bro.
2: Let me tell you something. From what I saw online, I went, that energy in person had to be crazy.
1: Hey, bro, I'm going to tell you, and I know that you are a Jay-Z fan. You know what I'm saying?
2: Yeah.
1: Rightfully so.
2: Yeah.
1: I can't describe what that felt like being out there, bro. I'm so glad I went. Because it was on my radar, but not my radar to go.
2: Yeah.
1: And then some things came about in like a few days. And I was like, get me there.
2: One of the last times, I think the only time I ever saw you at a concert, and this is dating myself a little bit, is I remember Jay-Z performed at the Staples Center.
1: Damn.
2: And I remember... Kobe, I saw Kobe, and this was when times were rough with him and Shaq, and they were somehow possibly trading him, and Method Man, a bunch of people performed, because I came with Redman.
1: Oh.
2: You know, I hung out with him a little bit during the day, and he was like, yo, come with me to the Hove concert. And that energy then in L.A. was crazy.
1: Yeah.
2: So in New York, home of the fitted and the butted Tims.
1: Hey, man, and he came out, too. He came out looking like Jay-Z.
2: Hove.
1: Yeah.
2: He got rid of the Basquiat.
1: Yeah.
2: I was tired of that. You know, listen, man, I know people might go, it's crazy how a grown man should say how another grown man should look. But, dude, it's like he went to the barbershop, said, yeah, let me get the Raid Roach.
1: Right, right.
2: Bro.
1: Right, right.
2: Come on, man. Like, and I'll give Dame Dash credit. When he goes, cut that BS off, put on a Yankee, some Tim's, some jewelry, cock it to the side, and be 90s Hove. That's what we fell in love with. And I understand people grow, they mature, but, you know, the Basquiat was killing me.
1: Yeah, man. And there was no way I felt, even when he combed it out,
2: no.
1: I felt like it could have been Jay-Z up there.
2: Right.
1: But when he walked out, bro, and haircut, fitted, white t-shirt.
2: He's back.
1: And already he had his vocals.
2: Yeah.
1: And already the catalog was there. So I'm there Reasonable Doubt night, right? And he rocked Reasonable Doubt, kills it.
2: Yeah.
1: And then, man, when we thought it was over, and I'm talking about Aries, I'm sitting here and I'm looking at the crowd like, oh,
2: 50,000.
1: Yes, each night. And then the last night they held for like 4 or 5 hours.
2: And still.
1: And then blessed.
2: But I got to tell you, man, I was so happy because it was like, listen, I'm from that era. You from that era.
1: Man.
2: We get called old heads.
1: Right.
2: Put some respect on this man's name. I don't know what this goofy trend is now where we dissing our legends. Mm-hmm. Michael Jordan ain't all that. Mike Tyson was mid.
1: Man.
2: Jay-Z is garbage.
1: I saw Eminem.
2: What?
1: I see some things about 40 now. I'm like, come on, man.
2: Jay Penn game is brutal. The business savvy is undeniable. Wealthy like a mug. Come on, man.
1: Aries, you got time to hang out with us, man?
2: I'm here, man. I'm here.
1: All righty. We got more with Aries Spears in the neighborhood. Big Boys Big Neighborhood.
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1: Yeah, yeah. 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
0: Every dude. Real 1039.
2: Yeah, for a party with Cardi. 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
1: Oh God.
0: I'm a blood, my brother crippin'. 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
1: Oh God.

0: 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Big Boy's Big Neighborhood. Boy. Yes, he is back, ladies and gentlemen. Yes, ready to talk a lot of mess and be funny. Yeah, boy's right. We got Ari Spears in the neighborhood. I just saw like this. It was Afion. It was
1: I saw that.
0: Jay Farrow.
1: And another guy.
0: And I forget the other guy.
1: Yeah, he wasn't really as known as much as those two.
0: Right.
1: Yeah.
0: If they had you and that Jay-Z, if you were the third one or however it was played, but if you were in that, man, your Jay-Z scares me.
1: When I saw that clip, I had commented, and I said, of course, Afion
0: kills it.
1: Farrow kills it. I think Afion's is a little bit better than Farrow's.
0: Yep.
1: But the third guy kind of had it, but there was moments where he slipped in and out. Now, I simply pointed that out.
0: Oh, no.
1: I'm the hater.
0: Here they come, huh?
1: Here they come.
0: Everybody was saying the same thing that you were saying in the comments.
1: Right.
0: Though.
1: But when I say it,
0: it's different when you say it, huh?
1: Oh, yeah.
0: But you wear your hater hat well, though.
1: Oh, I wear it. It's my crown.
0: Right.
1: It's my crown. And listen, I'll take the hated thing with a grain of salt and tongue in cheek because I know I'm not.
0: Right.
1: I give people praise. I'm just very brash in my delivery and my assessment on what I see.
0: Yeah, but
1: what I feel.
0: You almost like would tell someone, like, if they say, oh, you know, they got their baby and they pick the comforter and blanket up.
1: Right.
0: And you'll be like, oh, that's an ugly baby.
1: Yeah.
0: You know what I'm saying? So you will tell somebody.
1: Like I saw the Sean Wayans clapback, you know. And listen, respect to the Wayans family.
0: Okay.
1: They the Kennedys of comedy.
0: Right.
1: You know, they're a dynasty.
0: Okay, hold on real quick. So what was said at first?
1: Because I simply said, well, first of all, let me just say this. Comedy is obviously subjective.
0: Yeah.
1: Of all the Wayans, I think Sean's the least funny.
0: Okay, I remember that. Okay,
1: right.
0: Gotcha.
1: But the thing that really fueled what I said was, I've gone to comedy clubs and I'll go, hey, who was the last person here? Oh, Sean Wayans. Huh. I go, why y'all say that? Because, you know, you got a set of rules. Can't look him in the face. He wears shades in the club. You know, you can't talk, the staff can't talk to him directly. He's very standoffish. And my thing was this, and I still stand on this. No one should be arrogant. I don't care how talented you are. You should always be humble. But if you're going to be arrogant, your talent has to dictate that. It has to warrant
0: it. I remember.
1: Dave Chappelle is so phenomenal, and he's not an arrogant guy. But if he was, you'd go, well, he's a bad
0: Chappelle.
1: You know what I'm saying? And I said that Sean's talent doesn't match his arrogance. For you to be that arrogant, your talent game got to step up. Mm-hmm. And so, of course, it is. You know what I mean? And he called me a, I think.
0: Right.
1: You know, I know I ain't going to be in no Wayans movies.
0: Right.
1: But I wasn't in any before.
0: Right.
1: So, you know, I said what I said.
0: Do you feel sometimes, man, that opportunities aren't coming because how blatant you could be? And I,
1: I
0: don't see you starving for nothing, though.
1: Dog, I work.
0: Yeah.
1: You know what I mean? I work. Now, where I would like to be, deserve to be?
0: Right.
1: No. But until the final chapter is said and done, you know, I'm still in the game.
0: Yeah.
1: You know what I mean?
0: Very much so.
1: I'm still in the game. You know, like I said, I'm opinionated.
0: Yeah, very much so.
1: Yeah, and I say what I say, you know?
0: Aries, you got time to hang out with us, man?
1: I'm here, man. I'm here.
0: All righty. We got more with Aries Spears in the neighborhood. Big Boy.

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1: Hey, what's up? It's Coi Leray.
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1: You're tapped in to Way Up with Angela Yee.
2: Oh, my goodness. It's Way Up with Angela Yee. My girl Koya is here with me today, guest hosting all week.
3: Yes, I'm so excited to be here.
2: We're both exhausted.
3: Yes, even though I slept last night, I'm still tired.
2: But we had a good night last night. We'll talk about it in about last night. But shout out to Gilead and iHeart for an amazing event at Coffee Uplifts People. That's why we're... today.
3: Drained.
2: And took the train, and the train's been unusually crowded.
3: I love it. I'm not a New Yorker, so when I get here and I get the opportunity to take the train, I love it.
2: I love that you love it. I'll say that much. We do have a special guest joining us today. For everybody that's been watching The Chi, its final season, Layla Odom was added to The Chi for season 8. Also, she played Peppa in that Salt and Peppa biopic. And she's also on Zatima as Connie.
3: She's doing her thing.
2: And she's had a great role. In particular, this season has gotten very deep. Also, Marjorie Mesidor is going to be joining us today. She's the harassment slayer. And she's going to weigh in. She has her own law firm. And she really does specialize in, like, employment litigation. And yesterday, we were talking about Kanye West and the lawsuit that he settled. So she's going to discuss, from a legal standpoint, what that represents. All right. But let's shine a light when we come back. 800-292-5150. Call us up. Let us know who do you want to spread some love to. Who do you want to shine a light on? It's Way Up.

0: Light, 800-292-5150. Top that one.
1: It's hard to top that one. That one was so good that I don't think anyone can.
0: Yes, and you know, it is, like we said, Fibroids Freedom Month. So I also want to shine a light on Coach Jesse. We have an event tonight at Coffee Uplifts People, just talking about the detox now and fibroid awareness. All right, now when we come back, you know, we got your Yee T, and we're going to talk about Diddy. He's got an earlier release date now. It keeps on moving up.
1: It keeps moving up.
0: People were acting like it might be longer, but it's not. It's way up.
2: I said, listen. Coming up next, Angela spills the Yee T.
0: Hey, it's Angela Yee. 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
2: 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Now back!
3: 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We up with Angela Yee is on.

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0: All right, it's Way Up with Angela Yee. 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
3: What's up?
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0: All right, now let's get into this Yee T. So, G-Unit sneakers. The re-release has gotten its date. Are you excited? August 20th is when the G-Unit G6 is officially returning. You know, it's crazy. Back in the day when I worked for Eminem, we definitely, while we were on tour, that's when Jay-Z had his Reeboks. Remember, he had the Sean Carters, and then 50 Cent had the G-Unit sneakers at the same time.
3: So they're making a comeback.
0: I had a lot of them because when we were on tour, they outfitted us a lot.
3: So you still have them now?
0: I don't think so. I think after, you know, sneakers you got to get rid of after.
3: That's true. It would have been cool to compare them.
0: Can you imagine? Mm-hmm. I wish I would have kept them. All right, Oprah Winfrey is closing the South African Girls Academy that she opened almost 20 years ago. She announced this yesterday that she's closing the residential campus, and that is closing that chapter. Now, she said the dream was never simply to build a school. It was to invest and the limitless potential of young women. The academy will graduate 2 more classes of students. Then there's a transition that'll take place. The remaining students will get their full tuition covered through graduation, according to a representative for Oprah Winfrey. She is now going to launch an expanded scholarship program that will reach more girls across South Africa than a single school could serve.
3: So I think it's the end of an era, but I'm interested to see what she continues to do even after, because one thing about Oprah, she always has something up her sleeve.
0: Yeah, and listen, the Department of Education there is taking over the facility, and they'll continue running it as a school.
3: Yeah.
0: It had she opened this back in January of 2007, invested, built this campus. So now she feels like, okay, I'm still investing, but it's just going to be in a different way.
3: Good for her.
0: All right, now Diddy has gotten his release date moved up again.
3: Again.
0: Yes. Previously, it was moved up to February 23rd, 2028. Now it is January 24th, 2028.
3: At this point, he'll be home next year.
0: He'll be home next month at this point. He was in solitary confinement, and after all of that, because people said there was a fight that took place. We still don't know the full details about what happened. But yeah, even with all of this, people were saying it's just going to add more time. But it looks like it did not.
3: It's done the complete opposite, lessen his time. And he's coming home next year at this point.
0: All right. And Cardi B has new music coming out tomorrow. And it's called Aha. Here is a snippet that she put out.

0: A hoe never played with me once in this.
1: All right. You got to see that unedited, by the way.
2: Okay, Barty.
1: It doesn't give the same with the All right. When we come back about last night, Koya and I will tell us why we are so exhausted, but it was great.
2: It was.
1: It's way up.
3: Sure.

0: popping off next right here
1: on Way Up with Angela Yee.
2: Pop that thing, let it clap, let it clap. Ride this while you sit on my
3: Let's go.
2: Spread them cheeks, let me see that. Shake that like you out of control. That thing till your throat gets sore. Bend it on down, put your face on the floor. That till your legs can't stand. High freak with the word in a hand.

0: So, about last night. Here's how it went down.
1: Yo, it's Weya Bonanza Yee. Me and my girl Koya are here, and we've been together all night.
2: Yes, all night long.
1: So you landed yesterday, came in, guest hosted up here on Way Up.
2: Yeah.
1: And then we had an event that I hosted at my coffee shop, Coffee Uplifts People. And they transformed that space into a sit-down dinner. There were about 34 women.
2: Yeah.
1: That showed up, and this was all put together in conjunction with iHeart and Gilead. Now, Gilead does a lot of informational HIV prevention and awareness conversations. You also have worked with them.
2: Yeah, I love working with Gilead. Specifically, Black women are affected by HIV, and a lot of people don't know that we account for 50%, over 50% of new HIV cases among women, but we only make up 13% of the population. So that's a big deal.
1: Right, and that conversation we had last night was amazing. So we do have, like, you know, footage that we're going to post, but once we started having, we had cards on the table, and everybody was breaking off and having their own individual conversations with these cards as the starting point of it. No cameras, no nothing. But it was just really interesting when you could see some of those questions that were on the cards. Like, where was your first time?
2: Yeah. Or, like, what's some advice you would give your younger self? Or what's some relationship advice that you knew was good for you but you never took? So it was a lot of, like, deep conversation. Like, even though it was icebreaker questions, they were actually questions that got us talking and conversing at the table. And I love because we got to connect in a different way that we normally wouldn't.
1: You know, some things I was thinking real hard about, too. Some of those questions, I was like, how would I answer this?
2: Yeah.
1: But there were some funny, funny things happening. But I also think for us as women, having time to get together because we work so much and everybody's like focused. One thing I also took away from it was a lot of us feel like we need to spend more time like in conjunction together and togetherness, like where we're not just working, but just like hanging out. You know, my friend Morgan was there. She's a new mom. She just had a baby 8 months ago. And she's like, this is my first time really coming out the house since then. And we got to make more of an effort to do these things where we're like chilling.
2: I agree. Sometimes we get so caught up in the hustle and the bustle and work and everyday life that we forget that, like, a part of taking care of ourselves is coming together into community and having these conversations among other women who too are bosses and women who are doing things.
1: Yes. So that was good. So for everybody listening, take some time. Maybe you hit somebody right now. Like, let's get together. Let's at least just, like, bring the crew together and have a conversation and go out and eat and put our phones down.
2: Yeah.
1: All right. When we come back, Marjorie Mezidor is going to be joining us. She has her own law firm. She's known as the Harassment Slayer. And she's going to weigh in on this Kanye West settlement that just happened. She was in the building. There was no way I wasn't going to get an expert to discuss. People sometimes think a settlement means guilt or somebody just wanted a payout. She's going to break it down. It's Way Up.
0: Going way up.
3: Turn up.
0: With Angela Yee.
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11: Seattle Storm co-owner Celeste Keaton has been banned from attending the team's next five home games following an incident with fans on Tuesday who support a ban on trans athletes in women's sports. UEFA members set to boycott all FIFA competitions, including the Men's and Women's World Cup, on the heels of Gianni Infantino's plan to sell stake in FIFA to private investors. I'm Frank Aaron.
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1: Please believe that.
0: What's up? It's Way Up at Angela Yee. I'm here with my girl, Koya.
4: What's up, y'all?
0: Now, yesterday we were talking about Kanye West and this settlement from his former assistant. She is claiming sexual harassment, sexual assault, and he is saying that she just wanted a payout.
4: Mm-hmm.
0: And she asked for a ridiculous salary. But there was a settlement. We don't know the details of that, but Marjorie Mezidor is going to be here. She is known as the harassment slayer. She really specializes in employment litigation, and she's going to break down what this means from the details that we do have. It's Way Up.
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1: up. 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
1: Turn me on.
2: What's up is Way Up with Angela Yee. And yesterday we were talking about Kanye settling this sexual assault lawsuit with his ex-assistant, Lauren Pichota. Now, listen, Marjorie Mezador was in the building and there was no way I was not going to have her sit down and answer some questions. She specializes in employment discrimination law. She is the harassment slayer. So I want to kind of go through what happened with you as an expert. Not that you worked on this particular case, but I know you can give us some more insight. And he did reach a settlement, Kanye, on July 23rd with Lauren Pichota. She sued him on allegations of sexual assault. The settlement has been designated as unconditional. Can you talk about what that means?
3: Sure. So when you have an unconditional settlement, that means that it does not require the court to approve it in any way.
2: Okay, so a settlement, for a lot of people that means, is the person guilty? Now, can we talk about what a settlement could represent? Because there's a whole bunch of different scenarios.
3: Sure. So a settlement, all a settlement is an agreement between two people who have a dispute. And you can settle for anything. Most times when clients come to you, the things that they want are not things that are available to them through the courts. Mm-hmm. They want an apology. They want recognition. The court cannot give you any of that. The only thing that the court can give you is money and a judgment. And a judgment says this person did this and they give you money. But when it comes to a settlement, you can throw anything in there.
2: Right now, employment discrimination attorney, she's known as the harassment slayer, Marjorie Mezador is here. We always talk about, why would somebody not at the time say that this happened, or why did she continue to work with him after that? What would you say for that?
3: Almost 70% of people who have been sexually assaulted never report. The system that we have in place on proving sexual assault, proving sexual harassment in the workplace, is not one that is a delicate process for somebody that has already survived a horrendous thing. Mm-hmm. A lot of sexual harassment and sexual assault happens behind closed doors. So it often becomes a he said, she said, and a lot of people don't think that their word is enough. And that is 100% false. I have a case in which we were taking depositions and my client was sexually harassed during an interview process.
2: Okay? What?
3: And she was asked in the interview that was on Zoom to show what her body looks like from the torso down.
2: What?
3: And my client refused. In this case, at the deposition of my client that is being done by the attorneys of the employer that she's accusing of sexual harassment, an attorney asked her, "So, have you had plastic surgery? If so, where?"
2: What does that have to do?
3: Absolutely nothing. Of course I objected. She is in a legal process and is being sexually harassed in the legal process in which she's
2: about sexual harassment.
3: So even when people use the system the way it's supposed to be used and they do everything right, they still continue to be re-traumatized, re-victimized, and re-abused. And if you don't have a pit bull behind you, it can feel very easy and feel like this is just not worth it. But here's the thing about sexual harassment. It has to do with who you are inside. It impacts the way they parent. It impacts how they work. It impacts how they see themselves. And we know how much support comes when other people come forward.
2: Yes.
3: That's why we have so many of these statutes when we are allowing them to, re-up on these statute of limitations and reignite some of these accusations so people can come forward and have this healing.
2: All right. Well, that was Marjorie Mezador. You can watch that full interview on my YouTube channel, Way Up With Yee, to get all of the details. Because there's a lot. And when we come back, we have your Yee T, and we're going to be talking about Tomi Adeyemi. Now, she is the author of Children of Blood and Bones that has been developed into a major motion picture. And she's saying this is the worst experience of her life. We'll discuss. It's Way Up.
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2: Yo, she about to blow the lid up off this pot.
3: Let's get it.
2: Oh, yeah. Angela spilling that yee tea.
3: Come and get the tea.
1: Yeah, get this tea. What's up, Koya?
4: What's up, girl?
1: Koya's guest hosting with me today. Now, let's get into this right away. According to reports, LeBron James and ESPN are closing in on his own version of The Last Dance. What a big deal that's gonna be.
4: Yeah, we know with the last one with Michael Jordan, they set on like 2 decades worth of film. So I'm interested to know like how far back are we going with the LeBron James one? Like, are we following his career way, way back, middle school, high school? What are we gonna get?
1: And I'm pretty sure that he's probably been thinking about this for a while because everybody is always like, is he retiring next year? And knowing him, this is something that he's got all kinds of footage for. So that documentary, and they had reported earlier this week that this documentary tracking his final NBA seasons is already taking shape, built on footage from Andy Thompson. That's the same NBA entertainment producer and principal videographer behind The Last Dance.
4: I'm excited to see this.
1: I already know it's going to be interesting. People have such strong feelings.
4: Especially in the world of sports.
1: When it comes to LeBron. All right, now, Tom Holland was on his press run. He was talking to Quotable about Spider-Man Brand New Day. And it was the cast. I mean, Zendaya was there. Jacob Batalon was there. And here is what Tom Holland had to say about why there were so many different cuts and what the fans wanted versus creatively what they wanted to see for Spider-Man.
5: We've seen loads of different cuts of this movie. And one of the cuts, they took all of the notes from all of the random people that saw the film and they changed the movie. And then we watched it and we hated it. It like totally didn't work. And it's what the people were asking for, but it wasn't quite what we wanted as the creatives. But they learned lessons from that experience. So a movie can change in 1,000 different ways in the edit room.
1: Yeah, we've seen that happen.
4: Yeah, recently with the Michael movie. Remember, Cat Graham was supposed to play Diana Ross.
1: I know, and you film and you're so upset to not make it in there.
4: Yeah, so I can imagine this happens a lot.
1: Well, let's talk about Children of Blood and Bone. Author Tomi Adeyemi said she felt like she left the set of the film and it was the worst thing that she's had to live through. Now, she co-wrote the screenplay for the film. It's based on her book. And she previously was saying that she is not going to watch the movie. Something went wrong because earlier on, she was definitely championing this movie. She was excited about it. You know, she was excited about the casting. And now she's got a whole nother way that she feels. As a matter of fact, she blocked Amanda Stenberg and said, do not ever use my name in an interview or video again. Do not text me. Do not call me, according to the LA Times. And before that, there was even backlash with the casting of Amanda Stenberg in that role. And Tomi Adeyemi defended her. So I don't know where things went left, but here's what she had to say.
6: Everyone involved has been made aware of this reality, and they haven't done anything to make it better. If anything, they've only antagonized me. I left that set hyperventilating and sobbing, and I knew it was so bad that I would never, ever be able to watch this film, which I worked on to make it a little better for us to be alive, is also the worst thing I have ever had to live through, and I don't wish to speak on it anymore.
1: I don't know what happened.
4: Wow. I mean, that's like a drastic shift in how she originally felt to now. So it had to be something like really deep.
1: It's interesting because people who are really fans of the book are talking about, you know, what am I supposed to do? Am I supporting this? Or are we feeling a different way about it? I mean, Damson Idris is in it. Viola Davis, Cynthia Erivo, Idris Elba. It's an all-star cast.
4: Yeah.
1: All right. Well, that is your Yee Tea. When we come back, we have Under the Radar. These are the stories that are flying under the radar. Do you think that dating is too expensive right now?
4: Yes.
1: That is what one report is claiming. And we'll tell you what the average cost of a date is in the United States. See if you can guess. It's way up.

0: I got news.
1: This is the news that relates to you. These stories are flying under the radar.
2: All right, it's Way Up with Angela Yee. These conversations all off of this under the radar story. Now, Koya is guest hosting. And look, you live in Florida.
3: Yes.
2: Orlando.
3: Mm-hmm.
2: And so it's a little different than New York. But the question, is it really too expensive to be dating right now? Is a real one. What do you think is the average all-in cost of a date in the U.S.?
3: I would say on average about $200 if we're talking about dinner.
2: $189. That includes meals, drinks, transportation, pre-date grooming. And they said the average American spent about $2,300 on dates over the past year.
3: Wow.
2: Yeah. That is almost $200.
3: That's a lot.
2: Now, let's break down what that cost is. Because I do think Orlando is probably less expensive than dating in New York.
3: Mm-hmm.
2: Mm-hmm.
3: I agree wholeheartedly.
2: So that means now if somebody's dating you, do you send an Uber? If you ask them to go on a date, you have to send them a ride? Or do you go pick them up? Like, how does that work? What if you guys are drinking? I don't want to drink and drive.
3: Yeah, and if it's the first date, I might not want you to have my address to come pick me up. So it is better if you send me a car, at least for the first date.
2: Then I got to just send you the money for the car because you also can't know the address to send the Uber to.
3: True. Reimburse me.
2: Now, we're in New York, so it's kind of a get there on your own thing.
3: Yeah.
2: Like, but who wants to get dressed up and hop on a train?
3: We don't have public transportation. I think it's fun to get on the train, but again, I'm not a New Yorker, so.
2: Now, cocktail prices. Imagine you go on a date with somebody out for you people out there, whoever's paying, and they order two drinks. That's about $40.
3: And let me tell you, mocktails are the same price as cocktails nowadays.
2: Which is so crazy to
3: Wild.
2: Me. Yeah. So it's about $40 just for drinks, and let's say they want appetite. Dan, you want to weigh in on this so bad.
4: All I was going to say was, you know that you're going to order the things that you typically wouldn't order for yourself.
3: But see, I'm a firm, I treat myself all the time, so I don't want to order less because I'm here. If I was here by myself, I would order anything I wanted.
4: All of a sudden, you want a tomahawk steak.
2: Yeah, now you want the lobster.
4: Uh-huh.
3: I'm going to get it either way. If I was paying or you were paying.
2: And then what if, and I saw this online, what if she has kids and wants to take food home to the kids?
3: Oh, okay. Now that is a bit much. And can we just DoorDash the kids some McDonald's? They like that anyway.
4: First date is crazy.
3: Okay, first date is wild. Maybe like the second or third.
2: All right. Well, anyway, just so y'all know, about $200 for that first date. So for a date. All right. Well, that is your Under the Radar. We do have the Way Up mix at the top of the hour. Plus, speaking of dates, Layla Odom's going to be joining us. She's single.
3: Mm-hmm. Should we play matchmaker with her?
2: I think so. She's on The Shy. She's also on Zatima. Right now, both of those are on television. And she also played Peppa in the Salt and Peppa movie. And she's from New Jersey. It's Way Up.
0: Ask me what I got.
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0: 3 meteorologist Chloe Coast. Expect plenty of sunshine on Thursday with high temperatures reaching 110 degrees in Las Vegas. Winds will be out of the south up to 10 miles per hour. Skies will be mostly clear tonight with overnight valley low temperatures around 86 degrees.
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0: What's up? It's Way Up at Angela Yee. I'm here with my girl Koya all day today and tomorrow. Mm-hmm. We got Layla Odom joining us shortly. You know her from The Shy. You know her from Zatima. She plays Connie. You also know her as playing Peppa in the Salt and Peppa movie. We got the Way Up Mix at the top of the hour, too. It is a pre-game, pre-Friday show. It's Thursday. It's Way Up.

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1: 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This is Tyler, all the way from South Africa.
0: You know her from her hit songs like What? 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
8: Marty Markowitz had his share of problems. Troubles at work, a failing relationship. His parents had recently died. And so Marty decided to get some professional help. In the summer of 1981, he walked into the office of a psychiatrist named Ike Hirschkoff.
9: I go into his office, and we looked at each other, and he said, okay, why are you here?
8: Marty liked Ike, and Ike, well, he seemed to see something in Marty.
9: At the end of the first session, he said, I'm going to take you on as a patient. And he says, you know, I don't do that with everybody.
8: But this psychiatrist, it would turn out, wasn't like other psychiatrists.
9: 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So the only person I could turn to was Dr. Ike.
8: And from the moment Marty started seeing him, he began to change.
10: We didn't see him. I mean, he lived around the corner. 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Like, he wasn't coming over anymore. 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
9: When Ike instructed me to buy this house, Ike told me, no, you can't use the master bedroom. You're going to stay in the back section of the house.
11: Oh, I'm trying to think when it really got nuts. 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
14: 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We up with Angela Yee is on.

0: Toya Bonandula Yee. I'm here with my girl Koya.
1: What's up, y'all?
0: You know, we both watch Real Housewives of Atlanta.
1: Uh-huh.
0: And I'm sure you saw Kelly Potter's interview with Carlos King. Well, we're going to talk about her setting the standard and see what you think. It's Way Up.

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1: Just like to talk like they Angela Yee, like they Angela Yee.
2: 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This is Yee T. Way up.
0: All right, it's Way Up with Angela Yee. I'm here with Koya.
3: What's up?
0: And so in this Yee T, we were talking about Carlos King and Kelly Potter from Real Housewives of Atlanta. Mm-hmm. He just interviewed her, and this is going viral where she's talking about how she's basically set the standard. She's the real fashion girly. Here's what she said.
4: I never really compared myself to Atlanta Housewives. It's not one person on a show where I wanted to have their life. I've had the life. I didn't need their lives. I mean, if you look at it, I came in my first season and really set the standard for a lot of these ladies.
5: In what way?
4: I mean, when it comes to fashion, when it comes to content.
3: In the words of Mimi Leakes, child. Here's the thing. I think Kelly is beautiful. I think she gives some looks. But I don't think that I would say she set the standard for the rest of the women on that show. Like, we're not going to act like the ladies weren't already giving looks prior to her coming on the show. Yes, two things can be true, in my opinion. You give looks, you do your thing, but the ladies were already doing their thing prior to you coming on the show.
0: Now, Drew Sidora actually left a comment, and she said, a true fashion girl never has to announce it. The outfits speak for themselves. And she added Marlo Hampton, Sheree, Sanya Richie Ross. So
3: I agree. It's like when you go in the jungle, you see a lion. He doesn't say, rawr, I'm the king of the jungle. You can look at him and know he's the king of the jungle. You can look at a fashion girly and know she brings the looks without her having to tell you.
0: Well, in the rest of the interview, she does talk about a lot of the struggles that she's been and challenges she's facing. But she's very optimistic about coming out of that with her restaurant, lawsuits, and all of that.
3: Maybe that's what she should focus on. Less about the looks and the fashion. Oof. In my opinion.
0: All right. Shaq is sharing that he has a true crime docuseries. And, you know, it's called Game Day Murders. Now, that premiered on July 27th on the ID channel. And so he loves this genre. True crime is a great genre to be able to watch. So he said that basically what he's doing is it's a 6-episode series. It focuses on sports tragedies. And so basically the first episode was the case of Patrick Dennehy, a Baylor University basketball player who was murdered. And I guess they're basically going through all these different true crime sports intertwined stories.
3: I love the angle that he's taking with adding the sports in there, too. Shaq is a guy that wears many hats. Like, what can Shaq not do at this point? Because he does it all.
0: You know, it's nice to be in a position to do what you like and what you care about. Mm-hmm. And what you want and make money from.
3: Very
0: it.
3: True.
0: Ain't that always the goal?
3: That is always the goal.
0: All right. Now, Devin Haney and Keyshawn Davis, the purse bid has taken place for the two of them to fight. There's also a surprise bid from Teofimo Lopez. And so we're going to see what's going to happen. But the purse bid was held where two official bids were submitted. And Teofimo Lopez's bid was 2.35, but they could not secure the fight. Top Rank actually submitted an offer of $8.55 million for the contest against Haney. So that proposed date is going to be October 3rd, either at the Barclays in Brooklyn, the State Farm Arena in Atlanta, or at the Michelob Ultra Arena in Vegas. So we'll be able to see that fight at some point. I think it just has to be before November. That's the way it's going to happen.
3: Should we plan to go to this? We were just talking about things that we're planning to do and trips we're planning to make.
0: If it's in Brooklyn, it'll be really easy for me.
3: Right down the street. Literally a walk.
0: But yes, I think so. I did go see Devin Haney fight in Brooklyn before. It was depressing because that was the one he lost.
3: Oh, no.
0: To Ryan Garcia. But it was wild. I was like on the edge of my seat. I could barely watch that one. But there's been a lot that we found out after the fact. All right, well, that is your Yee T. When we come back, we have Ask Yee. 800-292-5150 is the number. You know my girl Koya is here with me. We're going to help you out. It's Way Up.

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1: On News 3, meteorologist Chloe Coast. Expect plenty of sunshine on Thursday with high temperatures reaching 110 degrees in Las Vegas. Winds will be out of the south up to 10 miles per hour. Skies will be mostly clear tonight with overnight valley low temperatures around 86 degrees.
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0: Lily Yee, my girl Koya is here with me today. And as a special treat, we had a DQ Blizzard treat in my favorite flavor. You know what that is. Oreo.
1: Yes. As soon as she walked in with the Oreos, I was like, how does she know?
0: You know, it's Miracle Treat Day at DQ. That's happening today. So Miracle Treat Day offers fans the opportunity to enjoy a tasty Blizzard treat, but you also at the same time are helping to raise funds for Children's Miracle Network Hospital. So every time you buy a Blizzard treat, purchased on Miracle Treat Day, $1 or more will be donated to Children's Miracle Network Hospitals that will benefit local children's hospitals. For 42 years, the DQ system has raised more than $185 million for local children's hospitals. That's all through Children's Miracle Network Hospitals. And these donations, they're providing critical funding that's for life-saving treatments and essential services for kids in need. So your support will help ensure that every child gets the care that they deserve. And here's a little fun fact. The Blizzard treat was introduced in 1985. It turned 40 last year, so 41 this year. All right, when we come back, we have Ask Yee, 800-292-5150. Any question you have, me and Koya are here to help you out while we have our Blizzard treat. It's way up.

0: freak, freak, like the one that's ever made you feel, yeah.
1: 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Hey. Everybody accent.
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5: What's up? It's Way Up with Angela Yee. My girl Koya is here with me today to give you the real for Ask Yee.
6: Yes.
5: And today, our caller wants to remain anonymous, but he feels like he's being pressured to get married.
7: So, about 2 years ago, we put a deposit on a ring. Well, about 2 weeks ago, she bought the ring, and I'm just feeling pressured in, like, to marrying her. And, like, there's nothing, like, bad going on. It's just keeps pressuring me to marry her, and I don't know how to proceed.
6: Ooh. Do you want to marry her?
7: Eventually, yes, but on my time, even though it's been 11 years.
5: Whoa. What is it that you feel like you still need to do?
7: I'm not in a place where a man should be financially.
6: But she clearly doesn't care about that because she's been there for 11 years. So it seems as though this is not even a factor for her.
7: Right, but the whole thing of her pressuring me into, like, wanting to get the marriage. Like, if everything is fine, then why is the pressure?
6: Because it means something to her.
5: Yeah, it feels like for you, it's not as serious as it is for her. But for her, she's got a decision to make. If this man isn't wanting to do this, and for you too, if you don't feel like you want to do it, then this could be the end of the relationship. Is it worth that?
7: I mean, we had a small blow up when I found out about the situation. Like, when she bought the ring, I told her, why did you do this? I got the store to refund her the money back. Now I got to figure out how am I going to get this ring.
5: Okay, so is it that you have a plan on how you want to do this and it's an ego thing where you're like, why are you putting the pressure on me? Why are you doing this? Because sometimes guys don't want to, quote unquote, be told what to do.
7: I think that's what it is. I mean, I do love her. I want to be with her. It's just, I've never been around marriage, so I don't know what to exactly expect.
5: Nobody knows what to expect, even if you've been around 1,000 people who have been married. It's different for everybody. And you can be your own success story if this is somebody you really want to be with. But one thing I'll tell you is just saying, I don't want to do this right now for the sake of you wanting to combat what she wants is not a good reason. Now, I think it's fair to say, hey, babe, I love you and this is going to happen. I just want to be able to do my part as a man in this situation as far as getting you the ring and proposing to you the way that I want to. And so that was hurtful to me because that's not what I envision. Instead of saying, oh, because if you're not ready, you're not ready. But it feels like you could be, but you're coming up with reasons why you're not because you're scared.
6: And I don't think anyone ever is ready. You know what I mean? If you wait around for the time that you're ready, you may never even do it.
5: Things aren't going to be perfect in life ever.
7: But again, I just want it on my terms. And then when every time that I feel like I'm being pressured, I kind of resent and hold back.
5: What are your terms?
7: I don't know exactly what are my terms.
5: Well, then you don't have terms if you don't even know what they are. You need to figure out what your terms are before you can say we need to do this on my terms.
7: Yeah. We bought a house. Like, we're doing good. It's just I'm not personally doing good.
5: Okay. So you feel like she is being financially more supportive at this time?
7: Correct.
5: Okay. That's great. Does she throw that in your face or is she just... We're a team.
7: For the most part, it's a team.
6: If you have plans to get to a better place, why can't that be also while working towards marriage?
5: So the first step is you are going to get the ring and then you will propose, right? And remember this, right? When you propose, that is with the promise that you guys will get married. You don't have to get married tomorrow.
6: Yeah.
5: And that gives you a lot of time to sometimes set goals for yourself of where you want to be. Like you said, financially, you're not where you want to be. And so that gives you a couple of years to get to that goal, but know what that place is and get there. You can do it.
7: Makes sense.
5: We're in your corner, okay?
6: Yes, we're rooting for you.
7: Appreciate it.
5: All right. Thank you for calling. 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And when we come back, Layla Odom is joining us. You know her from The Chi. She plays the character of Jordan on the final season. You also know her from Zatima as Connie. That's Zach's ex-girlfriend, who is now suffering with a cancer diagnosis but doesn't want anybody to know. We're going to talk to her all about her career, what she's got going on right now, and dating or not. It's Way Up.

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1: Hey! Now back! Yeah, she back at it. Bring it, bring in the Mac. We up with Angela Yee is on.

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2: Please believe that.
0: What's up? It's Way Up with Angela Yee and special guest joining us. And you're all over the TVs right now. I mean the final season of The Chi, which everybody has been celebrating the run that show had. And then you're also starring on Zatima with quite the storyline this season. Welcome to the show, Layla Odom.
5: Thank you so much.
0: So, you look healthy.
5: I should be.
0: No, just thinking about Connie watching you on Zatima. Just such a really powerful storyline that you have on that show. First, we met you as Zach's ex-girlfriend.
5: Right.
0: But now we know there's a secret that you've been hiding from everybody. So can we talk about that and what that was like for you?
5: We can definitely talk about that. My first season was actually the second season.
0: Mm-hmm.
5: So I come on. She's like this funny, brash girl. And there's already funny girls on the show. So it's like, well, maybe that's not what she should do. So they introduced this whole idea of me having cancer. And as I'm reading, because we get the scripts like relatively close to when we shoot, I'm in my girlfriend's room. And when I say room, her hospital room. And she just found out that she had stage 2 or 3 colon cancer.
0: Mm.
5: So I go, we shoot that scene. So the scene that everybody really sees is the one that where I'm crying, telling Tony about me having cancer, and I'm like, look out for my kids. That was a one take.
0: Wow.
5: Yeah.
0: Because you were channeling.
5: I understood what was happening. It's not an easy conversation, and I think that after it aired, I got so many messages of people like, that happened to my mother, that happened to me, my sister. I just think that we need to bring more awareness to breast cancer in the black and brown communities, in all communities, but especially for women that might not know.
0: And you're also an ambassador for the American Cancer Society.
5: I'm telling you, the outpour of people saying, I watched this and I cried and my mother went through it. I just felt like I have to do something. I have to have a cause.
0: Right now, I'm talking to Layla Odom. You know her from The Chi, and you also know her from Zatima as the character of Connie. And she played Peppa in the Salt and Peppa biopic. So I've heard you've had to deal with a squatter.
5: I did. Come on, Angela. Come on.
0: About this Atlanta squatter story, because, baby, that is a fear.
5: Yes. So I have bought my first condo and I've rented it. She stopped paying the rent. She stopped answering my calls.
0: That happened to me.
5: So I'm going to, because you have to get a sheriff to come and put them out. I'm still looking for her because she owed me money. She still owed me money. Yeah. So the sheriff comes, I'm taping it on my phone, I put it on my Instagram because I didn't want that to happen to anybody else.
0: Right.
5: But now the studio, I had to work that day. So I had to kick her out and be to work by 5.
0: So she just thought she could just...
5: Sometimes I feel like when people think they know what you do, or like, oh, I saw you
0: on TV.
5: Yeah. Still need my money. So she wasn't paying. So we found out, or I found out when the sheriffs came. She was doing OnlyFans in my house. So she had money. And she gets into
0: it. Hold on. Everybody who do OnlyFans ain't got money. She had enough
5: subscribers. Listen, probably. But she did not pay. She didn't pay for a year.
0: That's wild. And it's hard to get that money. Like, it's hard to get somebody to pay, you know,
5: a year.
0: Yeah.
5: So I had to just eat that, and I was like, never again.
0: All right, Layla Odom is here with us. She's got a lot going on right now. She's got 2 shows on TV right now. She's on The Chi playing Jordan, and she's on Zatima playing the character of Connie. We have more when we come back. It's Way Up.

0: Yo.
1: More Way Up with Angela Yee on now.
2: You know who it is.
0: What's up? It's Way Up with Angela Yee, and this was a whole vibe. Layla Odom is here with us. You know her from playing Peppa from Salt and Peppa's biopic. Also, the character of Connie on Zatima and Jordan on The Shy. Salt and Peppa was one of my favorite groups ever. And so watching that story and seeing you play Peppa, I gotta ask you what that experience was like. What did you learn? Like, that's fascinating to me.
3: So Salt and Peppa, that experience, like, completely changed the direction of my career.
0: Nice.
3: So it was like a dream come true. Now, I'm going to share something with you that people don't know. So I'm close with Woody McLean, who played Bobby Brown. So I was on set during New Edition. And the writer, Abdul, he wrote New Edition and Salt and Pepper. And I remember being on set like, yo, that's so dope. You can write, you can rap, you singing, you acting. I would love to do that. And literally 3 years later.
0: Wow.
3: Yeah.
0: That's dope. Sometimes you got to put it out there.
3: Sometimes you got it, but you got to put out what you want. You can't put out like, oh, I'm not booking, I'm not this.
0: That's right. It's the way that you approach things and how you manifest things.
3: Exactly. But you have to be positive. You can't, because if you're like, yo, I'm broke, all the universe hears is I'm broke. So it just sends you more brokenness. Mm-hmm. But you have to almost be crazy. Like, I say it all the time. I say it to my mom. She's sick of it now because I'm like, I'm rich. She's like, do you? I'm like, but what a rich.
0: I ain't gonna lie. Listen,
3: is it giving rich?
0: It is giving rich.
3: But I just, you know what I'm saying? Like, I feel like it's so important to put out what you want people to know about you.
0: Right now, I'm talking to Layla Odom. You know her from The Shy, and you also know her from Zatima as the character of Connie. And she played Peppa in the Salt and Peppa biopic. Now, let's get into your dating life. What is the most serious relationship you've ever had?
3: Ooh, he was an actor.
0: Okay.
3: We met at work.
0: Okay, so you're wearing something together. Okay.
3: we were past this.
0: Okay.
3: But then after the experience, I was like, yeah, I'll never do that again.
0: Like, date someone you are working with or date another actor?
3: Like, both. At the time, I was like, I don't never want an actor and I never want somebody I've worked with.
0: Why?
3: Because it's hard. Right now, I stopped seeing American guys.
0: So what country are we on?
3: London.
0: Okay.
3: Paris.
0: All right.
3: You know what I mean? Like,
0: okay. The blokes.
3: Yeah. It was different because the American guys were not like, oh, let me out here roam and just be single this long. Like, oh, let me take my show on the road. So
0: you,
3: I took it.
0: You might need to go to like Nigeria too. Maybe to, you know.
3: I've been to Ghana. Yeah, they wasn't really feeling me.
0: I don't believe this.
3: I just didn't feel the love. You know how like everyone's like, when you get to Africa, you're going to cry and you're going to feel. And I was like, it's going to come. It didn't come. And then I was like out and about. And I just felt like nobody was really feeling me. Like,
0: maybe you're intimidating.
3: I don't want to hear that. Like,
0: you don't think that? Maybe?
3: No, because I feel like I'm too down to earth and cool for someone to be intimidated.
0: Well, I appreciate you for coming through. Layla, you got to come do lip service at least one day.
3: I'm ready. Because are we going to be able to talk nasty?
0: Very.
3: Yes! Book me now. I want to come.
0: Layla Odom, you can watch her as Connie on Zatima. You can see her as Jordan right now on The Shy. Flashback to some of her earlier work. You know, you got to go back and watch that Salt and Peppa again.
3: Please.
0: You know, classic. Okay?
3: Thank you so
0: much. And she's single. Just putting that out there. So we're manifesting.
3: Single as a dollar bill.
0: So you can watch that full interview on my YouTube channel, Way Up with Yee. And when we come back, it's your show. So you have the

0: tap in.
1: Tap in and get your voice heard.
2: What the word is.
1: Here's the last word on Way Up with Angela Yee.
3: What's up? It's Way Up with Angela Yee. I'm here with my girl, Koya. What's up?
4: Yes.
3: I love this. I'm having so much fun. Well, again, thank you so much to Layla Odom for coming through today. Make sure y'all check out her shows that she's on right now, Zatima and The Shy. Also, thank you to Marjorie Mezador for breaking down everything going on with this Kanye West lawsuit settlement. She is a harassment slayer. She's got her own law firm where she specializes in employment litigation.
4: It was cool to hear from an expert, too.
3: Yeah. I think a lot of times we need, like, somebody to break down,
4: yes,
3: you know, what it means, because we make a lot of assumptions.
4: And there's a lot of terms and things that we don't understand in a lot of these lawsuits. So It was good for her to break some of this terminology down.
3: So anyway, we're going to be back outside tonight because it is Fibroid Fighters Awareness Month.
4: Yes.
3: And we'll be talking to Coach Jesse at my coffee shop Cup later, having a full-on conversation. She's got local politicians. She's got all kinds of people, like we said, experts coming through. So that's going to be helpful.
4: Mm-hmm.
3: But again, this is your show, so you have the last word.
5: Hi, my name is Lindsay. I'm from Queens, and I want to shine a light on myself. About 2 years ago, I had a really bad car accident, and I also thought I was losing the love of my life. And I just want to let everybody know out there that there is a brighter light at the end. So that's not only shining the light on me, but giving hope, hopefully, to those out there who think there is no hope. We are strong. I just turned 40 years old. Let's get this to life. And Angela, I love you. I listen to you every day.
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6: 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I'm about to tear it up.
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11: I'm News 3 meteorologist Chloe Coast. Expect plenty of sunshine on Thursday with high temperatures reaching 110 degrees in Las Vegas. Winds will be out of the south up to 10 miles per hour. Skies will be mostly clear tonight with overnight valley low temperatures around 86 degrees.
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Radio Boss Hard Body Kiati definitely holding you down inside our updated free iHeartRadio app. I'm talking about you can listen on the TV while you're folding clothes, while you're doing the dishes. My phone scared me. I walked past and it said, do you want to connect to the TV? I said, what in the heebie-jeebies? Oh, I said, oh, the smartphone just be

0: 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Radio Boss Hard Body Kiati, Drake Too Hard for the Radio on the way for you. 6 minutes. Hey Tyler Perry, some of the stuff he make is too freaky for TV. I seen Beauty in Black. I say, oh no, I gotta turn this off. Boy, they is freaking on a whole different level on this Netflix. Well, season 3 premieres August the 27th only on Netflix. Have you watched that show? What do you think about it? Let me know inside our updated free hour radio app. Hit that red microphone button. I get your comments right here in the studio.
1: News 3 meteorologist Chloe Coast. Expect plenty of sunshine on Thursday with high temperatures reaching 110 degrees in Las Vegas. Winds will be out of the south up to 10 miles per hour. Skies will be mostly clear tonight with overnight valley low temperatures around 86 degrees.
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Radio Boss, everybody, Kiati, Shoulda Never. Kehlani Usher on the way for you 5 minutes, as well as some Mud Leon Thomas. Chris Brown going through having to pay $13 million to his housekeeper who was awarded that judgment after he was bit by a dog. Went online yesterday and said life's always going to push and pull you in different directions. Just remember who you are. Trust the process. I saw Flyer basically promoting he's about to do an after party in New York this weekend for the R&B tour. I said, oh, yeah, brother being positive. He got to pay that bill. We doing after parties. Meet and greet prices is going up. Hey, top of the hour, another $1,000 to get you paid. You hear the keyword. Get to the website for your chance to get that bread.

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Radio Boss, hard body, Kiati, my son going to the 8th grade. Why he wear the same shoe size as I do? Yeah, man, buying shoes is a problem. Like, you can't wear mine. Trying to get them kids ready for back to school. Anytime you hear that keyword, get to the website for your chance to get paid. T-Pain, I'm in love. Some Throwback Thursday vibes. On the way after this, yay, hello on here.

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2: Damn, little mama. 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

0: 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Radio Boss Hoy Body Kiati, Giveon, Jezebel. On the way for you, 6 minutes. I know that a lot of time superstars act like they don't see the comments, but Usher definitely went viral, brought a fan on stage, and she basically gave him the cold shoulder in front of everybody. Did Usher see the comments? I believe he did. He went on stage and said,
1: "When we get started, don't bring your ass up here if you don't want to be here."
0: He said, "Listen, if you don't really rock, don't come up here wasting the time and the energy." Again, now reports will come out. The young lady that went on stage said she would have preferred Chris Brown. So, hey, maybe she should not have went up there. Either way it go, they definitely paying attention to them comments.
2: Yeah.
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Let's get these kids back to school the right way. $1,000. Let's say you don't need it. You could definitely help someone with a backpack, supplies, back to school clothes. 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Mariah the Scientist.

0: 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Hey, which football team has the most delusional fans? Keisha, you can be honest. This is a safe space.
1: Capital Delulu, Dallas Cowboys. Oh. Half my family is Cowboys fans.
0: Okay.
1: They're so
0: delusional. Okay.
1: It's been a year since 1995.
0: They say since 95, they've been trying to run it back. Hit the red microphone button to join the conversation. Let's talk a little trash, have a little fun with it. Say it, Tory Lanez on the way after this Chris Brown.

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0: 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Hey, Kiati's court, which football team has the most delusional fans?
1: Delusional?
0: Yeah.
1: In football, the Cowboys are at the all-time high of being delusional.
0: But listen, you know, a lot of time the OGs, they the ones pulling for.
1: The funny part about that is the old folks be wrong and know they wrong.
0: Wow.
1: Them old people know them Cowboys ain't going nowhere but home. They know this.
2: Yeah.

0: 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And ladies and gentlemen, coming up at 5:10, let's get you and a friend hooked up to go see Fabulous at Hakkasan. 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And then on August 2nd, let's double down and send you to go see Big X the Plug at Tao Beach during the day, all right? That chance is coming up at 5:10. 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Vegas, we trying to get you plugged in with Tao Group Hospitality this weekend. Come on.
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